by Maurice Durdafoy, Frank Bridge, David Bednall, and others, contemplating the multiplicity of their individual facets and delighting in their accumulative impacts. So stay with me. I'm Michael Barone with another adventure in the realm of the King of Instruments 3x7 today, exploring triptychs here on Pipe Dreams from American Public Media.

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Additional support comes from Walter McCarthy, Clara Euland, and the Greystone Foundation, from Ed and Wanda Eichler, from the Andover Organ Company of Methuen, Massachusetts, and the Obedient Pipe Organ Company of Lincoln, Nebraska. They're members of APOBA, the Associated Pipe Organ Builders of America, which is a collaborative of designers, creators, and maintainers of pipe organs found in religious and educational institutions, concert halls, and residences throughout the United States and beyond. An APOBA resource guide and member prospectus is available at apoba.com. And now, let's take our first step into three by 7.

Oh, yes. An early prelude by Bach. You might recognize it. It's part of a complete Bach cycle that has been recorded by Margaret Phillips for release by Regent Records. But what, you might say, does that have to do with the number three? Or triptychs, for that matter, since in its original form, this prelude is simply the first part of a prelude and fugue pair. But somehow, two organists at Westminster Abbey late in the 18th century decided to transpose Bach's original prelude and fugue in C, which is number 545 in the Bach catalog, transpose it down a step into the key of B flat, and in the process, between prelude and fugue, add an arrangement of the final movement from Bach's Gamba Sonata in G minor, and enhance that with an added interlude before the trio, and a new flourish before the fugue. It's all very mysterious as to how Bach's music came to England, and particularly curious since the pedal parts would not have been playable on the Westminster Abbey organ of that era. But we may not figure it out, but you can see the manuscript. It's on our website. You can link at pipedreams.org. Its attribution is to John Robinson, Westminster Abbey organist. You can scratch your head as we continue listening to Margaret Phillips and her performance of this intriguing prelude, trio, and fugue in B-flat, mostly

Music by Bach, mostly his Prelude and Fugue in C major, transcribed and modified in a mid-18th century English manuscript, shifted down to B-flat major. The attribution of these changes to Englishman John Robinson of Westminster Abbey, who made a prelude, aria, and fugue of music by Bach, but then added a transitional adagio and a little tutti before the fugue. We're not sure whether he composed these, but imagine that he may have. The whole thing, though, is rather nice, and thanks to Margaret Phillips for recording it as BWV 545B in her Bach cycle for Regent Records, using there the Drupa Flentrop organ at St. Nicholas Church in St. Nicholas, Belgium. Now let's move on to an authentic triptych, Prelude, Fugue, and Toccata by present-day Englishman Philip Wilby. It was intended for a Christmas-focused concert, the first movement evocative of the shepherds and angels in a brilliant dialogue. The second movement, a fugue exploring the great mystery of the Nativity. And the third, a very intense toccata representing the Incarnation. Jeffrey Mackinson plays the Willis organ, amended by Harrison, at Wells Cathedral. It's another recent Regent CD. This is the Prelude, Fugue, and Toccata by Philip Willis.

A triptych for Christmas, prelude, fugue, and toccata for the shepherds and angels, the nativity, and the incarnation. Music of the prolific composer of church and concert works, Philip Wilby, his piece played by Jeffrey Mackinson on the organ at Wells Cathedral in England, from an album devoted primarily to Mr. Wilby's choral scores, but includes this rather brilliant organ triptych also. Issued by Regent Records. I'm Michael Barone. We've only just begun. 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

Well, admittedly, not a triptych there, but a three-voice trio in G by Bach, thought to have been modeled after a theme of Georg Philipp Telemann, who was Bach's friend and godfather to his second son, Carl Philipp Emanuel. David Good brought it to life on the 1976 Metzler organ at Trinity College Chapel in Cambridge, England, from David's complete Bach cycle issued by Signum. We continue now with our triptychs, and one of the best-known such pieces by Maurice Durafle. He composed it in 1929 when he was 27, and serving as assistant organist at Notre Dame Cathedral with Louis Vierne, to whom the work is dedicated. You might sense also the influence of Ravel, particularly the Tombeau de Couperin, in the shimmering filigree of the prelude here. The theme of the Gregorian Pentecost hymn, Veni Creator Spiritus, is subtly present at the beginning, and later provides focus for the work's final panel, which is a set of variations. But Assistant Music Director of St. Paul's Cathedral, London, Hilary Prunitz, plays for us on the 1883 Cavaille Coll organ at the Cathedral of Our Lady in Sens in France. A triptych here by Maurice Durafle, Prelude, Adagio, and Chorale Variations on Veni Creator.

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0: It's one of the masterworks of the early 20th century French organ repertoire. Another triptych, Prelude, Adagio, and Chorale Variations, based on the Pentecost hymn Veni Creator. It's opus 4 in the extremely small but exquisite outputs of the self-critical Maurice Duruflé, organist and composer. Thanks to Hilary Prunitz for that performance, recorded at the Cathedral of Our Lady in Sees in France. Members of the choir of Southwell Minster, led by Paul Hale, provided the Gregorian interpolations during the final movement variations. It's another Regent Records release as we continue our exploration of music in three parts, triptychs primarily, some interesting discoveries along the way. You can find links to audio sources, plus backgrounds on composers, performers, and instruments, all easily available at pipedreams.org. This is program 2635. And so ends our first hour. Pipe Dreams is supported in loving memory of Lucinda and Wesley Dudley by their family. Additional support comes from Walter McCarthy, Clara Euland, and the Greystone Foundation, from Ed and Wanda Eichler, and from the Obedience Pipe Organ Company of Lincoln, Nebraska, and the Andover Organ Company of Methuen, Massachusetts. Both of them members of APOBA, the Associated Pipe Organ Builders of America, which is a collaborative of designers, creators, and maintainers of pipe organs found in religious and educational institutions, concert halls, and residences throughout the United States and beyond. An APOBA resource guide and member prospectus is available at apoba.com. John Kuntz is associate producer. Cameron Wiley is technical director. And in most markets, we will continue with a second hour of more triptychs. But if that's not the case where you are listening, you can access that additional programming online at pipedreams.org. But meanwhile, I do hope you have enjoyed our music here and that you'll stay tuned for more fine listening. I'm Michael Barone. This is Pipe Dreams from American Public Media.
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Frank Bridge was a composer, conductor, violist, and pacifist, remembered as an influential teacher of Benjamin Britten, and largely underappreciated these days, despite having composed nearly 200 works, of which that meditative prelude was amongst the last. It's from a set of three pieces dated 2 years before his death in 1941. And preludes are welcome back to this program of 3x7. We are exploring music in three parts, trio here and there, but also triptychs of various movements brought together by our composers. You're listening to Pipe Dreams from American Public Media, and I'm Michael Barone. While Mr. Bridge's output largely is of piano, chamber, and orchestral music, he was not himself an organist, but oddly it's through his organ works that the name of Frank Bridge is best known today. Or through a piece that Benjamin Britten wrote, Variations on a Theme of Frank Bridge for Orchestra. But that's another program. Here are the two remaining items from this set of three, a charming minuet and a forthright processional, again featuring Todd Wilson as our soloist, he of the Cleveland Institute of Music, playing on the 1998 Quimby pipe organ at St. Margaret's Church in Palm Desert, California. Music by Frank Bridge.

A bold blast there, concluding a review of the three pieces from 1939 by Frank Bridge. We've followed up the initial prelude with a minuet and that bold and bountiful processional. As recorded by Joseph Fatako for his JAV label, performances by Todd Wilson on the 1998 Michael Quimby pipe organ of 71 ranks at St. Margaret's Church in Palm Desert, California. Frank Bridge lived from 1879 to 1941. Nicholas Kingman, another English composer, was not even born until 1976. Mr. Kingman specializes in music for the theater and has written several operas, some musicals, and a ballet. Also, chamber and orchestral works, and a few organ pieces, including this set of three in homage to Frenchman Jean Alain. Prelude, chorale, and sortie make up this triptych, the prelude opening with oscillating figurations, which shift to a slower tempo, but gradually rise again from the depths to a shattering, oscillating climax. The second movement, chorale, after a statement of a Gregorian-inspired theme, is a set of variations in canon, which is to say, you know the row, row, row your boat routine. Listen how the right hand begins the canonic theme, and then the left hand enters with that same theme, but at double speed. And finally, the pedal makes its presence known, playing at half speed. It's kind of fun to observe the interweaving of these strands of identical thematic material, differing only in tempo. The sortie that concludes this triptych is something of a whirling dervish, with powerful pinwheels spinning incessantly until a very abrupt conclusion. So pay attention, and don't be surprised when it ends. Paul Walton plays for us these three pieces in homage to Jean Alain by Nicholas King.

Gritty, yet also greatly intriguing in its intricacy and originality. Three pieces, an homage to Jean Alain by the multi-talented English composer Nicholas Kingman. The movement's prelude, chorale, and sortie, that last a real tornado of tone. And so abruptly gone, too. Paul Walton played the organ at Bridlington Priory, originally built in 1889 by the Belgian firm of Charles Annesons. Was later rebuilt in 2006 by Nicholson, with 75 stops now, making it one of the largest parish organs in England. You can read more about it in a link from our program page at pipedreams.org. This is 2635, our program number. I'm Michael Barone, continuing here with more triptychs 3x7 on Pipe Dreams from American Public Media. And our final set of three pieces comes from David Bednall, who was born in 1979, a prolific and widely performed composer and performer, a teaching fellow and organist at the University of Bristol and sub-organist at Bristol Cathedral. Mr. Bednall's triptych honors the memory of another earlier composer, the much-revered English organ and church musician, Herbert Howells. And the spirit of Howells is quite evident throughout this triptych, if somewhat altered by the use of harmonies maybe a bit crunchier than Howells might have used. You'll recognize the energy of the sixth of Howells' own psalm preludes in this performance by Paul Walton, featuring the J.W. Walker organ at Blackburn Cathedral. This is the first movement by Mr. Bednall in his triptych honoring Herbert Howells. The title of this piece, Come, Sing, and Dance.

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1: We'll break through the clouds, but mostly this music is calm and reflective.

That's the sort of pastoral calm that English composers recreate so well. The second movement, On Chosen Hill, from David Bednall's triptych in honor of Herbert Howells, again with Paul Walton playing the organ at Blackburn Cathedral. The suite wraps up with a gradually unfolding tapestry, which is titled Holy is the True Light. This music, warm and ultimately ecstatic.

Like a Blazing Sunrise, the final movement of David Bednall's triptych in honor of Herbert Howells, that movement titled Holy is the True Light, performance by Paul Walton on the 1969 J.W. Walker organ restored by Wood at Blackburn Cathedral in England. It's one of the country's most extraordinary modern instruments, from a Regent Records compact disc release. Where we've been exploring triptychs today, three parts pieces by a variety of composers. Hope you've made some discoveries. I certainly have. You can find more information about our composers, performers, and the instruments featured, with links to sources for audio at the very least, sometimes for scores too. 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This is program 2635. 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They're members of APOBA, the Associated Pipe Organ Builders of America, which is a collaborative of designers, creators, and maintainers of pipe organs found in religious and educational institutions, concert halls, and residences throughout the United States and beyond. An APOBA resource guide and member prospectus is available at apoba.com. 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John Kuntz is associate producer. Cameron Wiley is technical director. 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

Arnold Schoenberg might have been one of the most significant names in 20th century music, but despite this, most listeners did not follow where his music took them. Its sound was too difficult, too unpleasant for a lot of the public. Yet early in his career, he did write a work that hinted at that challenging music to come, but still managed to paint a picture in sound that was, and still is, profoundly compelling. In fact, to this day, it might actually be one of his most loved works. Verklärte Nacht, Transfigured Night by Arnold Schoenberg. We'll listen to it coming up. A transfigured night on the way this hour, but first hear from the contemporary composer Ludovico Einaudi. This is called Out of the Night, and it's played by violinist Angèle Dubois and her group La Pietà.

Out of the Night by the contemporary composer Ludovico Einaudi, played there by violinist Angèle Dubois and her group La Pietà. And good evening once again. Thanks for tuning in. I'm Steve Seal. It's a Sunday night and music this hour for the moonlight. We're in a waning crescent right now. I was just looking it up to see what the moon phase is at the moment. But with the sliver of moonlight, we will enjoy some evening sounds from Arnold Schoenberg, Gabriel Fauré later on, and hear from Chopin, his Ballade No. 1 in G minor, played by the late André Watts.

0: The Ballade No. 1 in G minor by Chopin, played by Andre Watts.
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3: 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The Maine Public Book Club connects readers across Maine, and we invite you to join us. Our next reading selection is Immigrants, the debut novel from Maine author Art Dingley. Immigrants is a fast-moving thriller with smuggling, espionage, and murder set in a small town at the edge of Maine's commercial forest. Tune in for our book club discussion with host Bill Nemitz and Art Dingley on Tuesday, September 15th. For complete details, please visit mainepublic.org/bookclub.
0: A man and a woman are walking alone in the moonlight. The woman shares with the man that she is with child, but this pregnancy is not a happy one. The child is not his, she says, and she is ashamed. The man, however, responds with a surprising answer. He says his love for her is not changed by this news. In fact, he resolves to raise the child as his own, as their own, thereby transforming the shame and the fear into something else, into love. That is the transformation of Arnold Schoenberg's work, Transfigured Night. And the story being depicted in the music is moving enough, but the fact that Schoenberg's music also represented transformation. Modern classical music was changing, exploring new and different sounds, and Schoenberg was on the cusp of this. Those two things together are what combined to make Verklärte Nacht such a major work of art.

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0: The night is transfigured, transformed by love, and music itself transformed by the new sonic territories that Arnold Schoenberg was exploring in that piece. Verklärte Nacht, Transfigured Night, by Arnold Schoenberg, played there by the Atlantis Symphony Orchestra, led by Joel Levy.
1: 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Monday through Thursday from 2 to 6, join me, your host Sarah Tuttle, for music that will guide you through a busy afternoon and into the evening. At 5 o'clock, we'll add a little drama to the mix and enjoy music from opera, ballet, musicals, and the world of film in stage and screen. 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
0: Here to continue this nocturnal air, a sort of denouement from the Schoenberg. This is Après un rêve, After a Dream, by Fauré, played here by cellist Emmanuel Bertrand and Pascal Amoyal at the piano.

0: Après un rêve, After a Dream, by Gabriel Fauré, played by cellist Emmanuel Bertrand and pianist Pascal Amoyal.
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The music I'm sampling for you here is not the longest piece that I have coming up in the next hour, nor is it the most significant in the grand scheme of things, I suppose. But it is the one that I want to entice you with so you'll stay tuned, because the cellist playing here is, for my money, one of the most exciting and engaging new classical performers today. Clarice Jensen is her name. Her music is gorgeous, powerful, and she plays it herself. And we'll listen to a sampling coming up.

John McLaughlin Williams and the National Radio Symphony Orchestra of Ukraine here with music of George Frederick McKay.

selection from the Suite on 16th Century Hymn Tunes by George Frederick MacKay. Good evening, I'm Steve Seal, and welcome into our Sunday evening music once again. And for this coming hour, the music is all going to be from modern times, but gorgeous, compelling, bracing, and very powerful. And I'm so glad that you're here as we enjoy music of John Luther Adams and Rautavaara and more coming up. And hear from Ole Yalo. It's a lovely little piece with the composer himself at the piano. This is called Aurora.

That is called Aurora. It is by Ola Yalo, played there by the composer. American composer John Luther Adams lived most of his life in Alaska, and he lives elsewhere now, but you can hear his orientation of all things Alaskan in his music. It has a tremendous amount of sort of stasis to it. It can sound like if it's going anywhere, it's only going there very, very slowly. But I think the fact that this is the music of ice flows and glaciers and massive snow-capped mountain ranges, that's the emotional drive in this music. This is the sound of incredible weight and mass and epochs. This is called Dream in White on White by John Luther Adams.

0: vast, snowy expanses in music. By John Luther Adams, Dream in White on White. The Apollo Quartet and strings led by Joanne Folletta, joined by harpist Barbara Chapman.
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0: The final compositions by the late Finnish composer Anu Juhani Rautavaara were published after his death, and in fact, the recording went to violinist Hilary Hahn, and it's such a wonderful valedictory musical experience from this incredible 20th and 21st century composer. Two serenades. Hilary Hahn plays violin here with Mikko Frank on the Radio France Philharmonic.

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0: in Igor Stravinsky's Symphony in Three Movements, the Violin Concerto of Alban Berg, and Béla Bartók's Concerto for Orchestra. I'm Steve Seal. That's coming up on APM's SymphonyCast.
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2: 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I'm Lisa Simeone.
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0: This is the group Voces 8 with Totus Tuus, I Am Wholly Thine by Henrik Goretzky.

the music of Aino Juhani Rautavaara. His final published work, Two Serenades, violinist Hilary Hahn performed with the Radio France Philharmonic, led by Mikko Frank. Next time on APM Symphony Cast, we're back at the BBC Proms. This week, Esa Pekka Salonen leads the combined forces of the Juilliard School Orchestra and the Royal Academy of Music Symphony Orchestra

I Am Wholly Thine by Henryk Gorecki, sung by Voces 8. For my money, one of the more exciting new classical performers today is cellist Clarice Jensen. She is just as home playing music written by other composers as she is performing her own compositions, and it's one of those here. Oftentimes she will play with electronics, with looping pedals, so she can play all the parts. Here she is joining with violinist Mari Samuelson and the American Contemporary Ensemble. Love Abounds in Everything by Clarice Jensen.

0: Love Abounds in Everything by Clarice Jensen. And we heard Clarice Jensen playing the cello, Murray Samuelson violin with the American Contemporary Ensemble.
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Charles Cochelin is generally not described as an impressionist when you research his background and biography. But one imagines that everything going on in French art around the turn of the 20th century would have to impact you if you were working in that milieu. Ravel and Debussy, painters like Monet and Renoir. So is this work by Cochelin a work of impressionism? Well, I don't know, but its title is In the Distance. Some very nice evening music. It's coming up this hour. I'm Steve Seal. Glad you're here. I'm going to begin this hour with a nocturne, but in this case from an American composer, Alan Hovhaness. Nocturne for solo harp played here by Suzanne MacDonald.

from the 20th century American composer Alan Hovhaness, a nocturne played by harpist Suzanne MacDonald. Good evening and welcome into our Sunday night's classical music. My name is Steve Seal. This is something from the contemporary English composer Jane Antonia Cornish, who writes music for, not exclusively, but a number of pieces. She has written for multiple pianos, and pianist Vicky Chow has made some very nice recordings of them where she performs all the piano parts, and this is one of them, and it's called Ocean.

Ocean by the contemporary composer Jane Antonia Cornish. Multiple pianos at once, all of them recorded by pianist Vicky Chow. 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One might say that piece we just finished listening to is kind of a contemporary impressionist piece. Here is a work by a French composer who was not technically considered one of the French impressionists, but this piece is kind of impressionist in its own way, and it's called In the Distance, Au Loin, by Charles Kurslan, played here by the Rhineland-Pfalz State Philharmonic, led by Leif Zegerstam.

0: Au Loin, In the Distance, by the French composer Charles Kurchelen, played there by the Rhineland Pfalz State Philharmonic, conducted by Leif Zegerstam. Next time on APM Symphony Cast, we're back at the BBC Proms. This week, Esa Pekka Salonen leads the combined forces of the Juilliard School Orchestra and the Royal Academy of Music Symphony Orchestra in Igor Stravinsky's Symphony in Three Movements, the Violin Concerto of Alban Berg, and Béla Bartók's Concerto for Orchestra. I'm Steve Seal. That's coming up on APM Symphony Cast.
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0: String Quartet No. 10 is sometimes nicknamed his Slavonic Quartet. The second movement has the character of a kind of a Czech dance. Here is the String Quartet No. 10 in E-flat by Dvorak, played by the Takash Quartet.

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0: We've heard the string quartet number 10 in E-flat by Antonín Dvořák, music sometimes referred to as his Slavonic quartet because of allusions to Slavonic folk music in the second movement, played there by the Takács Quartet. I'm Steve Seal.
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Moxburgh was known for being a bit of a curmudgeon. A tendency came out when he thought of his wildly popular first violin concerto. He thought no one would know he had ever written anything else. But of course he did, and we are listening to those other works today, including this one, his first symphony. It comes your way later this hour on Music Through the Night.

I'm Bonnie North. Thanks so much for joining me. Music composed to celebrate the virtuosity of the ensemble it was written for comes your way later this hour, as well as music by Max Bruch that is not his first violin concerto. We're going to start with a man long considered to be the dean of African-American classical composers, William Grant Still. Still had a long list of firsts and other accolades, the first Afro-American composer to have a symphony premiered by a major U.S. orchestra, the first black conductor to lead a white radio orchestra for a national broadcast. Well, in 1948, Still was entertaining visitors from England, and he wanted to musically introduce them to Afro, Anglo, Latino, and Native American musical styles. So he wrote miniatures for them, and the Calico Winds perform them now.

0: Miniatures by American composer William Grant Still, The Calico Winds, performed. Music of Edward Elgar comes your way right after this.
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0: Good night. Thanks for joining me. In 1904, the London Symphony Orchestra was formed. A year later, the ensemble made its first British tour under the baton of Sir Edward Elgar. He wrote his introduction and allegro for strings that year to show off the ensemble's virtuosity. It's scored for a string quartet and orchestra. Here's the English Chamber Orchestra.

That was the introduction and allegro by Edward Elgar, the English Chamber Orchestra performed. Since its premiere, Max Bruch's first violin concerto so captivated audiences that the composer was worried that none of his other music would ever be remembered. And while it's true that the concerto's popularity has never waned, fortunately for us, the rest of his music is still listened to. Bruch's first symphony has been described as a work of youthful vigor and unabashed romanticism with a capital R, and the Leipzig Gewandhaus Orchestra performs it now under the direction of Kurt Mazur.

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0: The First Symphony of Max Bruch, we heard Kurt Mazur lead the Leipzig Gewandhaus Orchestra. I'm Bonnie North. It's a pleasure having your company. Thanks for joining.
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Finnish composer Jean Sibelius's first two symphonies were unapologetically romantic with a capital R. But he went somewhere else with his third symphony. It has been called triumphal, classical, and pure. The Lahti Symphony Orchestra performs it later this hour on Music Through the Night.

Hello there, I'm Bonnie North. It is great to have your company. Coming up a little later this hour, music by the woman Georges Bizet called My Little Mozart, Cécile Chaminade, and we'll hear Jean Sibelius's Third Symphony. But we start with music by the great Bach, and it's probably not the Bach you're thinking of. That's because in the 1770s, when people wrote about music's most important Bach, a.k.a. the great Bach, they were not talking about Johann Sebastian. They were talking about his son, Carl Philipp Emanuel. CPE was revered by Haydn and Mozart, and he was widely acknowledged as one of the supreme composers of the age. This is an oboe concerto by that great Bach, CPE. Ku Ebbinge is the oboe soloist. Ton Koopman leads the Amsterdam Baroque Orchestra.

0: Music by that great Bach, Carl Philipp Emanuel. That was his oboe concerto. Ku Ebbinger was the soloist, and Ton Koopman led the Amsterdam Baroque Orchestra. Music by the woman Georges Bizet called his little Mozart when we return.
1: 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This week, Esa Pekka Salonen leads the combined forces of the Juilliard School Orchestra and the Royal Academy of Music Symphony Orchestra in Igor Stravinsky's Symphony in Three Movements, the Violin Concerto of Alban Berg, and Béla Bartók's Concerto for Orchestra. I'm Steve Seal. That's coming up on APM's SymphonyCast.
2: 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This week on Main Stage, we're headed to Mount Desert Island for the Mount Desert Festival of Chamber Music. It's a night of music featuring pianist and festival director Todd Crowe, performing works by Clara Schumann, Ralph Vaughan Williams, and featuring Schubert's Trout Quintet. I'm your host, Emily Duncan Wilson, and I hope you'll join me on Main Stage this Wednesday evening at 8 here on Main Public Classical.
0: Hello there, I'm Bonnie North. Thanks so much for joining me on Music Through the Night. Cécile Chaminade almost did not become a composer, but when she was still a child, Georges Bizet saw her talent. He called her My Little Mozart, and he encouraged her parents to let her study music formally. They did, and Chaminade would go on to compose and perform internationally to great acclaim. Here's Peter Jacobs with Chaminade's Passacaille.

That was the Pasek Hai by Cécile Chaminade, performed by Peter Jacobs. If Finnish composer Jean Sibelius's first two symphonies were unapologetically romantic with a capital R, his third symphony marks a major shift away from that. It's been called triumphal, classical, and pure, and the work's first audiences didn't quite know what to make of it. Well, we've had more than a century to get comfortable with the changes that Sibelius made to his approach to the symphonic form. Here's the Lahti Symphony Orchestra to play the Symphony No. 3, conducted by Osmo Vanska.

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0: The symphony that has been called triumphal, classical, and pure. Jean Sibelius's third symphony performed there by the Lahti Symphony Orchestra under the direction of Osmo Vanska. I'm Bonnie North. It's been a pleasure having your company. Thanks for joining.
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Beethoven had a love-hate relationship with Napoleon Bonaparte. Initially, Napoleon was a hero to Beethoven, but once word reached him that Napoleon had declared himself emperor, that was it. Beethoven wrote this piano sonata in honor of his patron, Archduke Rudolf, who was forced to flee when Vienna came under siege from Napoleon's troops. Mikhail Pletnev performs it for us later this hour on Music Through the Night. Hello there, I'm Bonnie North. Thanks so much for joining me. Music written for and dedicated to guitarist Sharon Isbin comes your way in just a few minutes, and a piano sonata that Beethoven dedicated to his patron who had to flee Vienna as it came under siege by Napoleon's army comes your way a bit later in the hour. We'll start with contemporary American composer, violinist, and singer Carolyn Shaw. She wrote her entr'acte in 2011 after hearing a performance of one of Franz Josef Haydn's quartets. Here is the Solera Quartet to perform Carolyn Shaw's entr'acte.

The Solera Quartet performing Carolyn Shaw's Entr'acte. John Duart wrote his Joan Baez suite for guitarist Sharon Isbin, and he dedicated it to her as well. But Isbin had a hand in the composition. She provided Duart with some of her favorite Joan Baez tunes, songs like Barbara Allen, The House of the Rising Sun, Wildwood Flower, and Where Have All the Flowers Gone? The album the suite is on is called Journey to the New World, and here is the Joan Baez suite performed by Sharon Isbin.

0: The Joan Baez Suite by John Dwart, and with influence and input by Sharon Isbin, who performed it. We'll be back in just a moment with a piano sonata that Beethoven wrote for his patron, who was forced to flee Vienna thanks to Napoleon. That comes your way in just a moment.
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0: Thanks so much for joining me on Music Through the Night. In 1809, Vienna was under siege by Napoleon's army. Before that, Beethoven thought Napoleon was a hero. But once word reached him that Napoleon had declared himself emperor, Beethoven said, "Nein." Add to that, the siege forced Beethoven's patron, the Archduke Randolph, to flee Vienna. So he penned this piano sonata in honor of the Archduke and dedicated it to his return. He's Mikhail Pletnev to perform the piano sonata number 26, Les Adieux.

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Beethoven's Piano Sonata No. 26, Les Adieux, Mikhail Pletnev performed. English speakers have Arthur and Lancelot, and of course Monty Python. German speakers have Parsifal and Lohengrin. And like the two languages, the stories are related, but they diverge. Natürlich, it was the German legend that Richard Wagner used for his opera, Lohengrin. Here's the prelude to Act 1.

0: Daniel Barenboim leading the Chicago Symphony Orchestra in the Prelude to Act One from Richard Wagner's Lohengrin. I'm Bonnie North. It's been a pleasure having your company on Music Through the Night.
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If you say the words triple concerto in classical music circles, it's almost guaranteed the very next word will be Beethoven. And Beethoven did write what is perhaps the most famous triple concerto, but another B, Johann Sebastian Bach, wrote one first. Pianist Angela Hewitt and friends will perform it for you later this hour on Music Through the Night.

I'm Bonnie Nora. Thanks so much for joining me. A little bit later this hour, it's a triple concerto, but not the one by Beethoven. Johann Sebastian Bach wrote one too. And we'll also hear a hymn by contemporary Ukrainian composer Valentin Silvestrov. But we start with some simple math. One and one is one. At least it is when it comes to the music of Hervé Pärt. Pärt says his Tintinnabuli style of composing means the melody and the accompaniment are one. His Te Deum, which uses this technique, was commissioned for the West German Radio Orchestra and Chorus in the mid-1980s. And here's the Tallinn Chamber Orchestra and the Estonian Philharmonic Chamber Choir to perform it.

0: The Te Deum of Eero Pärt, the Tallinn Chamber Orchestra, and the Estonian Philharmonic Chamber Choir were led by Tonu Kaljuste. From a contemporary setting of the Te Deum to a contemporary hymn setting, right after this.
1: This week on Main Stage, we're headed to Mount Desert Island for the Mount Desert Festival of Chamber Music. It's a night of music featuring pianist and festival director Todd Crow, performing works by Clara Schumann, Rafe Vaughan Williams, and featuring Schubert's Trout Quintet. I'm your host, Emily Duncan Wilson, and I hope you'll join me on Main Stage this Wednesday evening at 8 here on Main Public Classical.
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0: Bonnie North, thanks for joining me. The Ukrainian composer Valentin Silvestrov spent much of his early years resisting Soviet musical dictates. And thanks to the war in the Ukraine now, he lives in exile in Berlin. But he's still writing music because he firmly believes that music can help. Here's his hymn the Stuttgart Chamber Orchestra performs.

That was Hymn by the contemporary Ukrainian composer Valentin Silvestrov. Thomas Sanderling led the Stuttgart Chamber Orchestra. Beethoven's is probably the one most of us think of when we hear the words triple concerto, but he was not the first composer to write one. About 60 years before Beethoven wrote his, Johann Sebastian Bach wrote one for keyboard, violin, and flute. And that is the one we will hear now with pianist Angela Hewitt, violinist Richard Tognetti, and flutist Alison Mitchell.

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0: The Triple Concerto of Johann Sebastian Bach. We heard pianist Angela Hewitt, violinist Richard Tognetti, and flutist Alison Mitchell, along with the Australian Chamber Orchestra, to perform it. I'm Bonnie North. It's been a pleasure having your company for Classical Music. Thanks so much for joining me.
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Maurice Ravel called it a choreographic symphony, but Daphnis and Chloe began as a commission from the Ballet Russe. It has three sections and more than a dozen scenes, and most of them are dances. So is it a choreographic symphony or a ballet? Well, I say potato, potato, and the second suite comes your way later this hour.

Margaret Bonds was one of the first Black composers and performers to gain recognition in the United States. Much of her work was lost after her death in 1972, but has been rediscovered and recorded in the past decade. This is Prayer Meeting from her Montgomery Variations.

Prayer Meeting by Margaret Bonds. Hello there, I'm Bonnie North. Thanks so much for your company on this Labor Day. Maurice Ravel comes by later in the hour with the second suite from the music that he wrote for a ballet called Daphnis and Chloe. One of Mendelssohn's 13 string symphonies is waiting in the wings as well, but we're going to start with music by Spanish composer Joaquin Rodrigo. This is the arietta from his Madrigal Concerto for two guitars, written in 1966. Sergio and Oder Assad are joined by the St. Gallen Symphony.

Sergio and Odera Saad, the guitarists with the St. Gallen Symphony Orchestra, and that performance of Arietta from the Madrigal Concerto by Joaquin Rodrigo. Johann Mölter was roughly a contemporary of Johann Sebastian Bach, and his instrumental compositions include 170 sinfonias and some 44 solo concertos. This is his Concerto Pastoral, performed by Canada's La Pietà.

0: Angèle Debeau leading La Pietà in the Concerto Pastorale by Johann Molter. Music by Felix Mendelssohn coming your way right after this.
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0: Much for your company. Felix Mendelssohn was between the ages of 12 and 14 when he wrote his String Symphony No. 6 and 12 others like it. He wanted to pay homage to the symphonies of Haydn and Mozart, and that was the way he did it. Here's the Amadeus Ensemble to perform.

0: The String Symphony No. 6 of 13 by Felix Mendelssohn, written when he was a young teenager, the Amadeus Ensemble performed. Music by Maurice Ravel comes your way right after this.
1: Hello, friends. I'm extending a personal invitation to start your morning with a spring in your step and a smile on your face. 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
2: 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That's next time with the CSO. I'm Lisa Simeone.
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0: Hello there, I'm Bonnie North. Thanks so much for your company. Maurice Ravel called this next piece a choreographic symphony, but Daphnis and Chloe began as a commission from the Ballet Russe. It has three sections and more than a dozen scenes, and most of them are dances. So is it a choreographic symphony or a ballet? Well, I say potato, potato. Here's the second suite, performed by the Buffalo Philharmonic, led by Joanne Folletta.

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OceanViewRC.com.

0: The Daphnis and Chloe Suite No. 2 by Maurice Ravel. He called it a choreographic symphony. It was actually written as a commission from the Ballet Russe, so it kind of makes it a ballet score as well. Either way, it's some pretty fabulous music. We heard Joanne Folletta leading the Buffalo Philharmonic Orchestra in that performance. I'm Bonnie North. Thanks so much for spending a little time with me.
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0: Good morning. It is 6 o'clock. Welcome to Labor Day, Monday, September 7th. I'm Cale Parmley. Hope your weekend has been going well. Coming up musically this hour, I'm looking forward to sharing selections with you by Mashidi. Get something from Beethoven on the way, Florence Price before the end of the hour, and right after the news, Clara Schumann. And oh yeah, Breakfast with Bach returns on this Labor Day right around 7 o'clock. I have his cello suite number 1 performed on a plucked instrument, an arch lute. Do stick around for that. Sunshine today, gorgeous, 73 to 78. Clear overnight tonight, lows in the 40s north, 50s south. Got a mix of sun and clouds tomorrow, temps between 66 and 73 north, 75 and 80 central and southern Maine, and it looks like it's going to be cloudy on Wednesday, upper 60s to low 70s.
1: Live from NPR News in Washington, I'm Windsor Johnston. A cargo plane crashed at Miami International Airport on Sunday, killing at least 5 people and injuring 5 others, 3 critically. NPR's Arzu Rezvani reports a federal investigation is underway.
2: They'll be looking at everything from possible mechanical failure to environmental variables to flight crew performance. I spoke with Peter Goltz last night. He's the former managing director of the NTSB. He's now a transportation safety consultant. And he explained to me how this usually goes.
3: They'll listen to the cockpit voice recorder to make sure that the pilots were following their checklists, were aware of the extenuating circumstances.
2: Another detail investigators will likely examine are thunderstorms and winds that were directly over the airport at the time of the crash.
1: NPR's Arzu Rezvani reporting. President Trump's envoys have wrapped up talks in Kyiv aimed at ending the war in Ukraine. NPR's Joanna Kakissis reports they met with the Ukrainian and Russian presidents this weekend to find a path forward.
4: Trump's son-in-law, Jared Kushner, and longtime friend Steve Witkoff have visited Moscow several times, including on Saturday. They arrived in Kyiv on Sunday on a train called the Peace Express. Speaking to reporters outside the ornate presidential palace in Kyiv, Kushner said Trump wants peace as soon as possible. He responded to a reporter asking him if this could happen by winter.
5: And I think if we can achieve that, it'd be an incredible thing. It doesn't mean that we will achieve it, but it's an effort that's very important to try.
4: The Ukrainians, including President Volodymyr Zelensky, looked skeptical. Zelensky told reporters after the press conference that he expected the war to continue. Joanna Kakissis, NPR News, Kyiv.
1: The far-right Alternative for Germany won the most votes in yesterday's regional election, but as NPR's Esme Nicholson reports, it's still unclear whether the party will have enough seats to govern.
6: Speaking to public broadcaster ZDF, AfD federal leader Alice Weidel said Chancellor Friedrich Merz's conservative Christian Democrats will never win another election. We're seeing explosive growth here, she said, referring to the state of Saxony-Anhalt. We're going to see explosive growth across all of East Germany and at the federal level too, she said. The AfD candidate responsible for that growth is Ulrich Siegmund, a former salesman with a radical platform, promising mass deportations, the segregation of refugee children in schools, and closer relations with Russia and the MAGA movement in the US. While it's not yet clear whether the AfD can rule outright, Siegmund declared, "We have written history," and thanked Friedrich Merz for being a very good campaigner for the AfD. For NPR News, I'm Esme Nicholson in Berlin.
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7: Good morning. With Maine News, I'm Carol Bousquet. Maine's apple season could be long and abundant this year thanks to better springtime pollination compared to previous years. Last year, farmers said the state was down about 600,000 bushels, enough to trigger federal assistance in all 16 counties. Renee Moran is a fruit tree specialist at the University of Maine Cooperative Extension. She says the decline was more to do with last year's cold, rainy spring than the persistent drought conditions.
8: Bees do not like to be active out pollinating flowers when the temperatures are below 65, and that happened throughout the bloom period.
7: But Moran says temperatures warmed just in time this year for pollination and cooled at the end of August to enhance the apple's color and ripeness. Maine Apple Sunday is on September 13th, officially marking the beginning of picking season. Maine's drought is getting more severe and is unlikely to ease in the near future, according to meteorologists and state officials. Nick Stasulis of the U.S. Geological Survey says groundwater never recovered from a drought last summer and is now hitting record lows in heavily populated southern Maine. Nearly the entire state is now at least abnormally dry, and more than 368,000 people are living in an area of severe drought from Portland to Penobscot Bay. That's this morning's news for Maine Public Classical. I'm Carol Bousquet.
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Three Romances by Clara Schumann. That was Midori and Oscar Aydin on Maine Public Classical's Daybreak. Here is Mashiti's Psyche.

The ensemble, Europa Galante performing Machidi's Psyche on Maine Public Classical's Daybreak, while the St. Cecilia Chamber Choir is auditioning singers for its acclaimed December concerts. The choir performs lessons and carols for the Christmas season, December 19th and 20th at Bowdoin College Chapel and Damariscotta Baptist Church. And this year's program is even going to feature a selection by Eric Whitaker and the 15th century Boar's Head Carol. Rehearsals begin this Wednesday at St. Andrew's Church in Newcastle. You can call Linda Blanchard to audition. All of the details also can be found on the community calendar page at mainepublic.org. 12 Variations on a Girl or a Wife from the Magic Flute by Beethoven.

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1: 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Well, good morning. I'm Gail Parmelee. Glad you're here on this Labor Day Monday. Keeping you company as always until 10 o'clock. Emily returns then. Sarah's back this afternoon starting at 2. And in just a bit, right around 7 o'clock, got another edition of Breakfast with Bach for you. And our fun little Bach poll continues this month. We want to know, if Bach walked into a coffee shop today, what would his order be? Participate in the poll, and you could win a $100 Maine Public Online Store gift card plus a $25 Coffee by Design gift card. One lucky winner is going to be chosen from all the responses received by September 30th. Cast your vote right now at mainepublic.org/coffee. We've got sunshine today, 73 to 78, clear overnight tonight, lows in the 40s north, low 50s south, and tomorrow, mix of sun and clouds, 66 to 73 in the north, 75 to 80 central and southern Maine.

Shenandoah, performed by the unmistakable voices of Chanticleer on Maine Public Classical's Daybreak. I hope you enjoyed that this morning. Bay Chamber Concerts brings music and education to Maine's Midcoast, and coming up at noon today on State of the Art, Sarah Tuttle sits down with Executive Director Josie Davis and the Artistic Director to discuss the Screen Door Festival as well as year-round programming. Also, what makes chamber music special and creating a warm welcome for all audiences. That's State of the Art right here at 12 noon. Turning to some music now from Florence Price, it is a fantasy. Here's pianist Claire Wangchi.

0: Claire Wong-Chi at the keyboard with A Fantasy by Florence Price on Maine Public Classical. Good morning. Welcome to Daybreak for this Labor Day. I'm Gail Parmley. Really glad that you're here this morning. And straight ahead, it's Breakfast with Bach, his first cello suite today, transcribed for the Archlute, performed by Alon Sariel.
1: Next time on APM's Symphony Cast, we're back at the BBC Proms. This week, Esa Pekka Salonen leads the combined forces of the Juilliard School Orchestra and the Royal Academy of Music Symphony Orchestra in Igor Stravinsky's Symphony in Three Movements, the Violin Concerto of Alban Berg, and Bela Bartok's Concerto for Orchestra. I'm Steve Seal. That's coming up on APM's Symphony Cast.
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I think Bach's first cello suite sounds lovely, performed on an arch lute. That was Alone Sariel here on Maine Public Classical's Daybreak. Breakfast with Bach will return right around this time tomorrow. I'm going to have selections from his second cello suite featuring trumpeter Allison Balsam. I hope you can join me for that. Right now, a waltz by Tchaikovsky.

A Waltz Scherzo by Tchaikovsky. That was Leonard Slatkin leading the London Symphony Orchestra in that performance featuring violinist Midori on Maine Public Classical. 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Well, hello there. I'm Gail Parmley. Thank you so much for joining me on this Labor Day. You have an old vehicle sitting in your garage or driveway. Perhaps you've been wondering what to do with it. Well, Maine Public wouldn't mind taking it off your hands. 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Well, it looks like we have a lovely day in front of us. Sunshine, 73 to 78, clear overnight tonight. Lows in the 40s north, 50s south, sun and clouds tomorrow. 66 to 73 north, 75 to 80 central and southern Maine. 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Here is the Irish Baroque Orchestra.

Peter Whelan leading the Irish Baroque Orchestra in a performance of Mahler's Symphony in G Major on Ming Public Classical's Daybreak. Well, legendary flutist James Galway shared a wonderful reunion last week on his Instagram page that he had with friends from the Berlin Philharmonic at the Luzern Festival. A few days of music, stories, and laughter with one of the world's greatest orchestras. And here he is with Philip Mahl performing a concertino for flute and orchestra. This is, of course, for flute and piano right now by Cécile Chaminade.

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On Maine Public Classical's Daybreak, Hiroko Ishimoto now with some Viennese waltzes by Emma Kodai.

0: Hiroko Ishimoto with some Viennese waltzes by Emma Kodai on Maine Public Classical's Daybreak. Good morning, I'm Gail Parmley. Hope Labor Day weekend has been treating you well so far. Coming up right around 8:30, I've got a symphony from Haydn. I'll also enjoy a sonatina by Dvorak next hour, some Holst, and let's do Aaron Copland's Fanfare for the Common Man next. Classical music seems to be surging back this fall as orchestras nationwide launch their 26-27 seasons. Washington National Opera, now independent from the Kennedy Center, is set to open with John Adams's Nixon in China at DAR Constitution Hall. In Chicago, future symphony music director Klaus Mikaela is drawing strong early crowds. And meanwhile, acclaimed pianist Yuja Wong stars in an upcoming cinema documentary highlighting her theatrical career. Contributing listeners make Daybreak possible with help from the Bach Virtuosi Festival, presenting Bach and the Baroque Imagination, September 10th at the Crew Center for the Arts in Portland, bachvirtuosifestival.org.
1: On the next Chicago Symphony Orchestra program, Ravel's whirling masterpiece La Valse and Debussy's nautical study La Mer anchor a program of vivid musical portraits. That's next time with the CSO. I'm Lisa Simeone.
0: You can tune in to that performance tomorrow evening at 8. 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

Eric Kunzel leading the Cincinnati Pops in that performance of Aaron Copland's Fanfare for the Common Man on Maine Public Classical's Daybreak. Holst, Brooke Greensweet now. Here's the Royal Ballet Symphonia.

Holzbrook Green Suite. That was the Royal Ballet Symphonia on Maine Public Classical's Daybreak. Violinist Randall Gooseby says his classical training was shaped by something a bit unexpected. Soul music. Growing up in a household filled with R&B, Motown, and gospel, Gooseby listened to Stevie Wonder, Bob Marley, and Ella Fitzgerald. And years later, while studying with Itzhak Perlman, he realized those iconic voices had quietly shaped how he coaxes feeling and expression from his violin. And here he is with pianist Su Wang performing a sonatina in G major by Dvorak.

Violinist Randall Goosby and pianist Zhu Wang performing a sonatina in G major by Dvorak on Maine Public Classical. 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Well, hello there. I'm Gail Parmelee. Welcome to Labor Day. Can you believe it? It's already Monday, September 7th. I'm keeping you company as always until 10 o'clock. Emily returns then. Sarah Tuttle's back this afternoon, starting at 2. And Maine Public's a media sponsor of Outsider, a free film screening at Lincoln Theater in Damariscotta. That screening is coming up on Thursday, September 10th. That's this Thursday, and includes a panel discussion afterward. Admission is free, and you just need to reserve your seats at lincolntheater.org. Sunshine today, 73 to 78, clear. Lows in the 40s north, 50s in the south overnight tonight, and a mix of sun and clouds tomorrow. 66 to 73 north, 75 to 80 central and southern Maine. Well, as promised, I've got a symphony for you by Haydn now, his 56th. Here is the Basalt Chamber Orchestra.

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0: The Basalt Chamber Orchestra with Haydn's Symphony No. 56 on Maine Public Classical. 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I'm Gail Parmalee. Thank you so much for hanging out with me on this Labor Day. I'm looking forward to sharing something with you next hour from Irving Berlin. We will also enjoy a rhapsody on a theme of Paganini by Rachmaninoff just after 9:30. Well, fall is upon us, and if you're like me, perhaps you're thinking about switching up your interior decor. The design experts say that you don't have to go all in on orange to get that cozy autumn feel. They recommend layering soft textures and rich natural materials to warm up your space. Think deep browns and earthy tones, keeping things seasonal without screaming Halloween, for example. Branches, foliage, berries for a fresh natural touch that feels inviting all season long.
1: This week on Main Stage, we're headed to Mount Desert Island for the Mount Desert Festival of Chamber Music. It's a night of music featuring pianist and festival director Todd Crow, performing works by Clara Schumann, Rafe Vaughan Williams, and featuring Schubert's Trout Quintet. I'm your host, Emily Duncan Wilson, and I hope you'll join me on Main Stage this Wednesday evening at 8 here on Maine Public Classical.
0: 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Maine Public Classical is also available at mainepublic.org and on many of the HD2 channels of Maine Public Radio. Seven virtuosic etudes after Gershwin. This is the fourth, a composition by Earl Wilde. Here is Jean-Yves Thibaudet.

Isn't this a lovely day? From Irving Berlin's Top Hat on Maine Public Classical's Daybreak. The last unofficial weekend of summer, indeed, wrapping it up with a lovely day. And before that, we heard Earl Wilde's seven virtuosic etudes after Gershwin. Actually, it was the fourth Embraceable You performed by Jean-Yves Thibaudet. Hope you enjoyed those selections. And if you like music from stage and screen, don't forget, Monday through Thursday, Sarah Tuttle features a dash of drama with music from film, opera, and ballet, as well as musicals, right around 5 o'clock. A concerto for two horns by Hofmeister.

Joanne Valletta leading the Buffalo Philharmonic Orchestra in that performance of Hofmeister's Concerto for Two Horns No. 3 on Maine Public Classical. 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I'm Gail Parmelee here for just a bit longer. Emily will be stepping in at 10 o'clock with the Labor Day edition of the Midday Mix. And High School Quiz Show Maine, season number 10, is coming up, and schools can still sign up to compete. 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The deadline to sign up is September 30th, and in the meantime, you can catch up on Season 9. 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Lots of sunshine today, 73 to 78 clear. Temps in the 40s north, 50s south overnight tonight. Mix of sun and clouds tomorrow. 66 to 73 in the north, 75 to 80 central and southern Maine. The Baltimore Symphony Orchestra now with Rachmaninoff's Rhapsody on a Theme of Paganini.

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0: pianist Horacio Gutierrez and the Baltimore Symphony Orchestra with Rachmaninoff's Rhapsody on a Theme of Paganini. Wrapping up our time together on this Labor Day, I'm Gail Parmelee. Do enjoy the rest of your day. Emily's next. She's got some Telemann, Schumann, Giulio Regandi all ready to go in the 10 o'clock hour, and coming up on Nature Notes at 11. Paul Reed's The Victorian Kitchen Garden Suite. Do join her for that. By the way, have you heard about Dale Graybeard Sanders? Well, he's made history on the Appalachian Trail. The 91-year-old completed the entire 2,190-mile trail this year, setting a new record as the oldest person ever to thru-hike it. Sanders survived 71 falls along the way, including a hard tumble near the summit of Mount Katahdin. He says the journey taught him about aging's challenges and the power of determination. So there you go. You're never too old to tackle something.
1: 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This week, Esa Pekka Salonen leads the combined forces of the Juilliard School Orchestra and the Royal Academy of Music Symphony Orchestra in Igor Stravinsky's Symphony in Three Movements, the Violin Concerto of Alban Berg, and Bela Bartok's Concerto for Orchestra. I'm Steve Seal. That's coming up on APM Symphony Cast.
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Les Filles de Cadiz by Leo Delibes. We heard cello soloist Sol Gubetta perform with the City of Prague Philharmonic Orchestra. 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Happy Labor Day. I'm your host, Emily Duncan Wilson, hoping to keep you company on this Monday. Now let's hear a Schumann piece featuring the horn section of the Seattle Symphony Orchestra. Next.

featuring the horn section of the Seattle Symphony Orchestra. That was Schumann's concert piece for four horns and orchestra. Gerard Schwartz conducted. You're listening to the Midday Mix here on Maine Public Classical. I'm your host, Emily Duncan Wilson, hoping you're having a lovely start to your Monday so far. A Telemann quartet is performed by Musica Antiqua Cologne. Next.

Reinhard Goebel conducting Musica Antiqua Cologne, performing a quartet for two violins, viola, and basso continuo in B-flat major. 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So we here at Maine Public Classical have a question for you that I think you're going to want to answer. If Bach walked into your favorite coffee shop tomorrow, what do you think he's ordering? Is it just straight up black coffee? Do you think maybe he's a frappuccino, cold foam, crispy, little crunchy topper swirl type of guy? Maybe he just needs a shot or two of espresso. We're sharing Bach's Coffee Cantata over the airwaves twice this fall. And in celebration of that delicious music and its comic take on caffeine, we'd love to know what you think fueled the person who wrote all of those chorales, fugues, and Brandenburgs. One lucky listener who responds by September 30th, by the end of the month, will win a $100 Maine Public online store gift card and a $25 Coffee by Design gift card. 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David Starobin performs a guitar etude by Giulio Regondi next here on Maine Public Classical.

Regondi's Guitar Etude No. 10 in A Major, performed there by guitarist David Starobin. Upcoming, Portland Symphony Orchestra violinist Rachel Barton Pine performs a violin concerto in F-sharp minor by Jose Silvestre White. Next.

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Daniel Hege conducted the Encore Chamber Orchestra performing Jose Silvestre White's Violin Concerto in F-sharp major with Rachel Barton Pine as the violin soloist. Coming up at 11 on Maine Calling over on Maine Public Radio, from healthcare to construction, manufacturing to tourism, Maine industries face critical workforce shortages. It's an issue that's ongoing. 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So if you want to stick around for nature notes here on Maine Public Classical, there's plenty of other times to listen to Maine Calling. 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Maine Public Classical is also available at mainepublic.org and on many of the HD2 channels of Maine Public Radio. 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Nature Notes is made possible by contributing listeners, along with the Nature Conservancy in Maine, advancing conservation that is rooted in care, guided by science, and achieved through trusting partnerships. nature.org/Maine. You know, it's getting a little chillier and cloudier some of these days, and it's making me start to think about cozy TV. And you can find old episodes of The Victorian Kitchen Garden online. It's a British show from the 80s where they recreate a Victorian walled kitchen garden, and it has an excellent soundtrack. We'll hear clarinetist Emma Johnson and harpist Skyla Kinga perform composer Paul Reed's suite from The Victorian Kitchen Garden today on Nature Notes.

any suite from the soundtrack to the British TV show from the 80s, The Victorian Kitchen Garden. Music by Paul Reed, performed there by clarinetist Emma Johnson and harpist Skyla Kanga. Another piece featuring the harp is next. Here's Ashley Jackson performing Alice Coltrane's Prema, Divine Love.

Alice Coltrane's Prema, or Divine Love, performed by harpist Ashley Jackson here on Maine Public Classical. I'm your host, Emily Duncan Wilson, wishing you a happy Labor Day. If you're working, I'm hoping you're having some lovely days, a lovely time having some classical music on in the background. And if you have the day off, congratulations. I hope you're finding lots of rest. Recent Pulitzer Prize-winning composer Gabriela Lena Frank's Manhattan Serenades include elements of jazz and improvisation, and we'll enjoy this performance by Ensemble for These Times next.

Manhattan Serenades by Gabriella Lena Frank, performed there by the Ensemble for These Times. 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State of the Art has finished its summer break, its summer vacation, and it's back on today at noon. Host Sarah Tuttle chats with the artistic and executive director of Bay Chamber up in Camden, and you get to hear a lot of really lovely things about their Screen Door Festival, their school, and what they think of is important in running an accessible and warm and welcoming arts organization, music organization in the Mid-Coast. So that's going to be a really lovely episode. We got to go up in person and do that interview in Camden. So it was a really lovely time. So tune in to State of the Art at noon today. And the full interview will also be available online starting at noon at mainpublic.org. And then click on music and click on State of the Art. Lovely, Dark, and Lonely One is a classical art song composed by Henry Thacker Burley that sets a poignant 1925 poem by Langston Hughes to music. We'll hear the Maine-based ensemble Palaver Strings perform with tenor Nicholas Pawn next.

Nicholas Pond performing with Palaver Strings in that recording of Henry Thacker Burley's song, Love, Lovely, Dark, and Lonely One. I have another piece by an American composer next. It's contemporary composer Bill Banfield's Symphony No. 6, subtitled Four Songs for Five American Voices. Alan Balter conducts the Akron Symphony Orchestra with trumpet soloists Jack Shantz and John English.

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0: Trumpet soloists Jack Shantz and John English performing with the Akron Symphony Orchestra. That was contemporary American composer Bill Banfield's Symphony No. 6, called Four Songs for Five American Voices.
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0: This week on Main Stage, we're headed to Mount Desert Island for the Mount Desert Festival of Chamber Music. It's a night of music featuring pianist and festival director Todd Crowe, performing works by Clara Schumann, Rafe Vaughan Williams, and featuring Schubert's Trout Quintet. I'm your host, Emily Duncan Wilson, and I hope you'll join me on Main Stage this Wednesday evening at 8 here on Maine Public Classical. 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
1: Good afternoon. You're listening to Maine Public Classical, and this is State of the Art. Every week, we dive into the Maine arts scene, talking with the people who create and collaborate and who help to shape our vibrant cultural landscape. I'm your host, Sarah Tuttle. On a hill in Camden, Maine, there stands a mustard-colored building that, over the years, has served as a church and a Grange Hall. It's now home to Bay Chamber Concerts, a music organization providing performances and educational opportunities to the people of Maine. And much like the space they call home, their work blends the old with the new. My classical colleague Emily and I got to spend some time at Bay Chamber a few weeks ago as their Summer Screen Door Festival bustled around us. I sat down with Bay Chamber's directors, Josie Davis and Manuel Bogoro, to learn more about the festival and the wider organization.
2: Manuel, Josie, thank you so much for taking time to chat with us about Bay Chamber Concerts and the offerings of the Screen Door Festival. Welcome to State of the Art.
3: Thank you so much. It's such a pleasure.
4: Thank you.
2: First and foremost, we're sitting in this beautiful building, and I know that Bay Chamber Concerts as an organization has lived in a few different places over the years, and I'd be curious to know if either of you can speak to the journey of Bay Chamber.
4: So Bay Chamber is entering its 65th year. It was founded by two 16-year-old brothers who summered in Maine and had a love of music and wanted to fill a void and decided to found a chamber music festival. So for many decades, the focal point of Bay Chamber was a summer music festival with chamber music concerts that brought together artists from around the world. And over the seasons, the organization had evolved to include year-round programming and began to draw not only a community of people who were here just in the summer, but a year-round community of locals as well. And about 15 years ago, the music school was founded, and the vision for the music school evolved from many conversations about how the programming of concerts could be augmented by a community gathering space for students of all ages who are interested in studying music. And so now the organization has these twofold missions. One is to present live music featuring world-class artists, and then also our community music school, which brings together almost 400 students weekly to participate in private instruction classes and ensemble classes. And it feels like a very vibrant way of incorporating the performing arts and music education.
2: It's an absolutely gorgeous building. Can you tell us a little bit about the history of the space we're sitting in?
4: The original structure was a church. From there, it evolved into a farmers union and hardware store, and then became a wellness center, which then we converted into the space that it is now. So the historic spaces that was once the grain loft is now the concert hall, and we added some additional studio space for lessons and other activities in the school.
2: It's a gorgeous space to spend time in, and for those of you listening, when you visit the Bay Chamber space, you'll see that church window as you drive into the parking space as sort of an homage to the history of the building. So Josie is the executive director of this organization. I'm also joined by Manuel Bogoro, the artistic director. We are here in the midst of the Screen Door Festival. What is the Screen Door Festival?
3: It's an incredibly intense period of programming. So it's the busiest time of year for us. There are 4 concerts a day for a period of 5 days. Every day begins with Mozart in the morning, a gorgeous exploration, a journey over the 5 days, but exploring the historical context in which Mozart was writing, the music, of course, and also individual perspectives from a wide range of artists who are here for the festival. We have lunchtime concerts of various kinds, early evening chamber music, cherished repertoire concerts, and then more kind of crossover experimental concerts at 8 p.m. One of the things that I felt strongly about when I first started as artistic director was that the idea of a festival that had some street presence, that had lots of artists around so that we could make larger collaborative projects happen. I very much wanted that to happen in Camden. It is such a beautiful place, such a lot of energy. And now having this building means that, you know, we have rehearsals happening throughout the day in lots of different rooms, performances upstairs, things happening on the green in the center of town. And it's really fun and joyful.
2: It's definitely a great time of year. I know as we were making the drive up, we passed all of those little tents with the blueberries for sale. We're, of course, sitting here at the height of summer, but Bay Chamber has concerts and music education available for Mainers throughout the year. Can you talk about how the schedule shifts or how the offerings might change after the Screen Door Festival?
4: Yeah, well, Manuel can talk about the arc of the season. From the music school perspective, we are ramping up for the fall semester as the pianos are covered up at the end of the Screen Door Festival, and we turn to the education programming, and anyone is welcome to inquire at any time. But Manuel, you can talk a little bit about what's coming, maybe.
3: Yes, with enormous pleasure. So in the fall and the winter and spring, we have a number of different series. We have a midday music series that is wonderful and loved by the community here, so it's 1 o'clock concerts. We have a main music series that celebrates local music making. We have Bill Barnes playing on that series to open this season. We have a cafe concert series, which is in the evening. Maxwell Quartet are playing in October, and a number of other groups. And we have a Muddy Boots series, which is focused on families, young people, children. And the idea is to demystify the concert experience to an extent, to say, come, you can be as raucous as you like. We're going to play real music. We're going to interact with kids and introduce instruments and introduce maybe unfamiliar sounds. But there is no pressure to sit in your chair and be careful about when you applaud or anything like that. And it's been enormously popular. They're short concerts, but really fun. And there are a number of groups that we invite throughout the year that play a couple of these series. They might do a children's show as well as a cafe concert. So it's a range of offerings throughout the year that I think really celebrate people that are here throughout the year and the things that they're interested in. We bring the same energy and commitment to the quality of the experience and the opportunity to interact with artists and engage with the music in new ways. And also the energy of this building and of Camden continues throughout the year. So being part of that is also a great joy and honor for us.
2: Josie, Manuel, thank you both so much for taking the time to talk with us today.
3: Such a pleasure. Thank you. It's been really fun.
4: Thank you so much.
1: 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I'm Sarah Tuttle. I hope you'll join us again next week.

Dvorak's American String Quartet. They're performed by the Dover Quartet. 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The film follows the story of artist Maury Ornest, whose life encompassed baseball, schizoaffective disorder, and art. The film presents a rarely seen view into a family's journey with mental illness, and it captures a surprising ways that they found connection. The Outsider screening is free and will be followed by a panel discussion. 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Now we'll hear William Grant Still's Incantation and Dance next. The first part, the incantation, is a slow, mysterious, vocal-like melody in the oboe that feels almost magical. And the dance shifts into a fast and rhythmic, lively section of syncopation and blues. We'll hear oboist Stephen Kaplan and pianist Carol Urban-Stivers performing with Sierra Winds next.

Incantation and Dance by William Grant Still. Sierra Winds welcomed oboe soloist Stephen Kaplan and pianist Carol Urban-Stivers in that performance. Bizet's six choruses of Gounod are performed by pianist Nathaniel Gouin. Next.

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0: pianist Nathaniel Gouin performing six choruses of Gounod by Georges Bizet here on the Midday Mix. A Romanian Rhapsody will start off the 1 o'clock hour in just a few moments. 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
2: 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I'm Lisa Simeone.

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Maine Public Classical is also available at mainepublic.org and on many of the HD2 channels of Maine Public Radio. Next, we'll hear the Boston Pops from the Arthur Fiedler days. Let's enjoy George Enescu's first Romanian Rhapsody next.

Romanian composer George Enescu's Romanian Rhapsody No. 1 in A major, performed there by the Boston Pops Orchestra, with Arthur Fiedler conducting. 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I'm your host, Emily Duncan Wilson, on this Labor Day. If you're working and you're listening to Maine Public Classical, what a great way to spend your Labor Day. If you have the day off, again, listening to classical music is always a lovely way to add some rest and calm and maybe inspiration into your day. Tchaikovsky's Accordion Quartet is next, here performed by the Ying Quartet.

Boden International Music Festival's Ensemble in Residence, the Ying Quartet, performing Tchaikovsky's String Quartet No. 1, nicknamed accordion for those opening chords of the movement of that opening movement that reminded folks of an accordion, so they nicknamed it the Accordion Quartet. 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Contemporary composer Jocelyn Hagen's Caminante, in her words, represents the distinct journeys people take, eventually uniting the voices in a final verse to symbolize global and human connection. Joshua Haberman conducts the Santa Fe Desert Chorale.

Caminante by Jocelyn Hagen, performed there by the Santa Fe Desert Chorale, with Joshua Haberman conducting. Now, I don't especially love the story of the Rodgers and Hammerstein musical Carousel, but the music is so gorgeous. We'll hear Barbara Hannigan conduct the Gothenburg Symphony Orchestra, performing the Carousel Waltz, wrapping up our time together this afternoon.

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0: I think that just inspired me to go listen to the whole Carousel soundtrack when I get off air in just a few moments. That was the Carousel Waltz, music by Richard Rodgers, performed there by the Gothenburg Symphony Orchestra with Barbara Hannigan conducting.
1: William Grant Still's granddaughter, Celeste Headley, says for this piece to work, the entire ensemble has to release their inhibitions.
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3: Next time on APM SymphonyCast, we're back at the BBC Proms. This week, Esa Pekka Salonen leads the combined forces of the Juilliard School Orchestra and the Royal Academy of Music Symphony Orchestra in Igor Stravinsky's Symphony in Three Movements, the Violin Concerto of Alban Berg, and Bela Bartok's Concerto for Orchestra. I'm Steve Seal. That's coming up on APM SymphonyCast.
0: You can enjoy SymphonyCast tonight at 8, right here on Maine Public Classical. This week on Main Stage, we're headed to Mount Desert Island for the Mount Desert Festival of Chamber Music. It's a night of music featuring pianist and festival director Todd Crowe, performing works by Clara Schumann, Rafe Vaughan Williams, and featuring Schubert's Trout Quintet. I'm your host, Emily Duncan Wilson, and I hope you'll join me on Main Stage this Wednesday evening at 8 here on Maine Public Classical. 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And 102.3 Sanford York County, 106.1 Bangor, 104.1 Portland, and 99.7 Waterville. Maine Public Classical is also available at mainepublic.org and on many of the HD2 channels of Maine Public Radio. You've been listening to the Midday Mix here on Maine Public Classical on this Labor Day. Sarah Tuttle's all ready to come in next with her show, Head Towards Home. She'll keep you company for the rest of the afternoon until 6 p.m., I hope you have a great rest of your Labor Day. If you're still working, power to you. If you're not, enjoy some more rest and relaxation. I'll be back on air with you tomorrow morning at 10 a.m.

A piece by Andrew York called Jubilation, a slightly expanded version of his shorter piece called Sunburst, a piece filled with warmth and light, a wonderful Labor Day kickoff to our Head Towards Home program today. That was guitarist Christopher Parkening performing Jubilation by Andrew York. 5 minutes past 2 o'clock on this Monday afternoon. You're listening to Head Towards Home here on Maine Public Classical. I'm Sarah Tuttle, wishing you a good Labor Day afternoon, whether you're enjoying some leisure time at home, or perhaps you're at work today, or maybe you are traveling home from several weeks or several days of leisure time. Thanks so much for tuning in and making this music a part of your afternoon. Later in the hour, music from Richard Strauss's beloved opera Der Rosenkavalier. We'll also hear from pianist Gulamina Mahamuti in a set of variations by Chen Yi. Here now is Martin Perlman leading Boston Baroque in the 5th Brandenburg Concerto of Bach.

The Fifth Brandenburg Concerto of Johann Sebastian Bach. That was Martin Perlman leading Boston Baroque. Head Towards Home is made possible by you, our contributing listeners, and by Collins Center for the Arts with All Things Equal on September 26th, a one-woman play looking at the life, career, and legacy of Justice Ruth Bader Ginsburg. Maine Public is a media sponsor of a special screening taking place at the Lincoln Theater in Damariscotta. The screening features The Outsider, a documentary that follows the story of artist Maury Ornest, whose life encompassed baseball, schizoaffective disorder, and art. The film presents a rarely seen view into a family's journey with mental illness, and it captures the surprising ways that they found connection. The Outsider screening will be taking place at the Lincoln Theater in Damariscotta on Thursday evening, September 10th. That's coming up later this week. The screening is free and will be followed by a panel discussion. To reserve your seats, please visit lincolntheater.org. Here now is a series of variations on a traditional Uyghur folk song called Awari Guli, variations here by Chen Yi, performed by pianist Gulimina Mahamuti.

A set of variations for the piano on a traditional Uyghur folk song called Awari Guli, variations by Chen Yi. That was pianist Gulimina Mahamuti in performance. We hear next the orchestral suite from Richard Strauss's beloved opera Der Rosenkavalier, a story that explores love, letting go, social barriers, and the bittersweetness of age. Eugene Ormandy leads the Philadelphia Orchestra in the Rosenkavalier suite of Richard Strauss.

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0: Eugene Ormandy leading the Philadelphia Orchestra and the Orchestral Suite from Richard Strauss's Der Rosenkavalier. We're heading into the 3 o'clock hour on this Labor Day afternoon, and you're tuned in to Head Towards Home here on Maine Public Classical. I'm Sarah Tuttle. Flutist Marina Piccinini joins pianist Anne Epperson in a suite by Benjamin Godard. In this next hour, there's a performance on the way from the East Coast Chamber Orchestra as well, and some chamber music by Rinaldo Ahn coming up too. I do hope you'll stay tuned for more great music right here on Head Towards Home, which is made possible by you, our contributing listeners, and by the Marvin Design Gallery by Eldridge Lumber in Portland, a Marvin retailer providing windows and doors committed to helping people live well in their homes.
1: 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This week, Esa Pekka Salonen leads the combined forces of the Juilliard School Orchestra and the Royal Academy of Music Symphony Orchestra in Igor Stravinsky's Symphony in Three Movements, the Violin Concerto of Alban Berg, and Bela Bartok's Concerto for Orchestra. I'm Steve Seal. That's coming up on APM's Symphony Cast.
0: You can enjoy Symphony Cast this evening at 8 o'clock, right after performance today. In the weather, partly to mostly sunny skies out there today, with daytime highs mostly in the 70s across the state, a few clouds will linger this evening, with lows landing in the upper 40s and low 50s across the state. Partly sunny skies expected tomorrow, with highs pretty much the same as today, upper 60s and low 70s for most. 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Maine Public Classical is also available at mainepublic.org, on many of the HD2 channels of Maine Public Radio, and on the Maine Public app.

From a wonderful suite by Antonín Dvořák called The Poetic Tone Pictures, that was Peasant's Ballad, performed by pianist Leif Ove Andsnes. Here now is the East Coast Chamber Orchestra in a performance of Variations on an old melody known as La Folia, Variations here by Francesco Gemignani.

A set of variations by Francesco Gemignani on La Folia. You heard the East Coast Chamber Orchestra in performance there. 18 minutes past 3 o'clock on this Labor Day afternoon. You're listening to Maine Public Classical, and this is Head Towards Home. I'm Sarah Tuttle. Labor Day is observed by many as the unofficial start of the fall season. Many folks are already tackling the back-to-school busyness, and calendars are filling up. But, you know, a lot of folks are thinking about things that they want to do to keep themselves occupied as we head into the colder, darker months. One great way to get more connected with your community is to join a local ensemble. You can find all sorts of details about various auditions at Maine Public's community calendar. There are all sorts of local choruses across Maine who are advertising their audition details on the community calendar. You might find one in your neck of the woods. When you visit the calendar, you can search according to event type, whether you're looking for an ensemble to participate in or a concert to enjoy, or you're looking to explore a different kind of event in your neighborhood. You can search by date or location as well. And if you represent an ensemble or venue or other organization and you have an upcoming event that you would like more Mainers to know about, you can submit your event details to us using your using our online submission form, which also lives right at the calendar page, so it's easy to find. That's Maine Public's community calendar, bringing the people of Maine together. You'll find it at mainepublic.org under the community drop-down menu. Here now is a suite of three little pieces by Benjamin Godard, featuring flutist Marina Piccinini and pianist Anne Epperson.

A suite of three little pieces for flute and piano by Benjamin Godard. You heard flutist Marina Piccinini performing with pianist Anne Epperson. 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Here now is one of those chamber pieces that, for whatever reason, slipped into relative obscurity following a huge surge in popularity. This piano quintet by Reynaldo Ahn was written in 1921 and in its day was a hugely popular piece. It seems somewhere along the line to have gotten lost in the piano quintet repertoire, but it's enjoying something of a resurgence now with some wonderful recent recordings, including this next one. This is members of the Kaleidoscope Chamber Collective performing this piano quintet by Reynaldo Ahn. Here on Head Towards Home.

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0: A piano quintet by Reynaldo Ahn, performed by the Kaleidoscope Chamber Collective. As we head into the 4 o'clock hour here on Head Towards Home, you can look forward to performances from cellist Emilio Colon and from Shivani Rotten and London Voices as well. You'll hear Aaron Copland's Dance Symphony featuring the Gothenburg Symphony Orchestra and an arrangement of Ravel's Le Tombeau de Couperin for wind ensemble. All that's coming up and more right here on Head Towards Home on Maine Public Classical, which is made possible by you, our contributing listeners, and by Ocean View at Falmouth, an active retirement community offering a care continuum for residents, oceanviewrc.com.
1: 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That's next time with the CSO. I'm Lisa Simeone.
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Songe d'automne, or Autumn Dream, a piece by turn-of-the-century composer Archibald Joyce. Andrew Penny led the RTE Concert Orchestra. Here now is cellist Emilio Colon performing with pianist Sung-hoon Mo in the Pequeña Suite of Heitor Villa-Lobos, here on Head Towards Home.

The Pequeña Suite of Hector Villa-Lobos. You heard cellist Emilio Colón with pianist Sung-Hoon Mo. We hear next an arrangement of Maurice Ravel's Le Tombeau de Couperin for wind ensemble. This is Ensemble Oranos in performance here on Head Towards Home.

An arrangement of Maurice Ravel's Le Tombeau de Couperin for wind ensemble. You heard the ensemble Uranos in performance there. It's 4:32 on this Labor Day afternoon. You're tuned in to Head Towards Home, which is made possible by you, our contributing listeners, and by the Bach Virtuosi Festival, presenting Bach and the Baroque Imagination, September 10th at the Crew Center for the Arts in Portland, bachvirtuosifestival.org. Well, speaking of Bach, we here at Maine Public Classical have a question for you. If Bach were to walk into your coffee shop tomorrow, what do you think his coffee order would be? We're sharing Bach's Coffee Cantata over the airwaves twice this fall, and in celebration of this wonderful piece of music and its take on caffeine, we would love to know what sort of coffee drink fueled the master of all of those chorales, fugues, and Brandenburgs. One lucky listener who responds by September 30th will win a $100 Maine Public online store gift card and a $25 Coffee by Design gift card. 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

A choral piece by Christopher H. Harris, Bring Me All Your Dreams, a setting of a lovely poem by Langston Hughes called The Dream Keeper. Shivani Rotten led London Voices in that performance. It's featured on their terrific album, The Oxford Book of Choral Music by Black Composers. Thanks very much for making Head Towards Home a part of your Labor Day afternoon. I'm Sarah Tuttle. Barbara Hannigan now leads the Gothenburg Symphony Orchestra and music by Aaron Copland. This is his Dance Symphony.

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0: Barbara Hannigan leading the Gothenburg Symphony Orchestra and Aaron Copland's Dance Symphony. Thanks so much for tuning in to Head Towards Home here on Maine Public Classical. I'm Sarah Tuttle. As we head into the 5 o'clock hour, you can look forward to stage and screen. We'll hear performances from clarinetist Anthony McGill and flutist Damar McGill, as well as John Andrea Noseda leading the National Symphony Orchestra and music by Carlos Simon. All that's coming up and more right here on Head Towards Home.
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Music by Elmer Bernstein, featured in his soundtrack to the 1962 film To Kill a Mockingbird, an adaptation of the beloved novel by Harper Lee, which tells the story of a respected lawyer named Atticus Finch working in Alabama and raising his two small children. It's a story of prejudice and racial injustice, but also a story very much about growing up. You heard Eric Kunzel leading the Cincinnati Pops Orchestra and that main title music from Elmer Bernstein's To Kill a Mockingbird soundtrack. That's our stage and screen selection for this afternoon. I'm Sarah Tuttle. Thanks very much for tuning in and joining me. Here on Stage and Screen, throughout the month of September, we are celebrating National Literacy Month. It is a time of the year where we reflect on the importance of reading and writing, and whether it's reading a story to a child or grandchild in your life, perhaps picking up a book yourself. It's an important time to consider the role that reading and literacy play in our society. I hope you enjoyed that Stage and Screen selection, and I hope you stay tuned for more great music here on Head Towards Home on this Labor Day evening. I'm Sarah Tuttle. We hear next music by Michael Abels. This is Winged Creatures, featuring clarinetist Anthony McGill and flutist Damar McGill. Alan Tinkham leads the Chicago Youth Symphony Orchestra.

A piece by Michael Abels called Winged Creatures. You heard flutist Damar McGill and clarinetist Anthony McGill with Alan Tinkham and the Chicago Youth Symphony Orchestra. Pianist Orion Weiss is featured with the orchestra now in this piano concerto by Eric Korngold, here on Head Towards Home.

A concerto for the piano by Erich Korngold featuring soloist Ryan Weiss. He performed with the orchestra now. 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

Vernon Duke's iconic American song, Autumn in New York, a tale of departing the countryside at the end of summer for city climbs in the fall. Soprano Dawn Upshaw performing there with Eric Stern in a studio orchestra. I'm going to guess that a few folks listening are probably making their way back home after spending some time in Maine over the summer. Many folks heading back home on Labor Day weekend. I'm Sarah Tuttle. Thank you very much for tuning in. Whether you are a seasonal listener or somebody who listens to Maine Public Classical year-round, we really are glad you're here. And if you are going to be out on the roads this evening into tomorrow morning, do be safe out there. We hear next another musical depiction of a neighborhood in New York. This is Carlos Simon's The Block, inspired by the work of Ramar Bearden and his depictions of the Harlem neighborhood. John Andrea Noseda leads the National Symphony Orchestra.

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0: Gianandrea Noseda leading the National Symphony Orchestra in The Block by Carlos Simon, a piece inspired by visual artist Romare Bearden's work of the same name, a tribute to the neighborhood of Harlem. Thanks so much for tuning in to Head Towards Home here on Maine Public Classical. I'm Sarah Tuttle, wishing you all a very happy Labor Day, whether today was a work day or a leisure day for you. I hope you've managed to find a little bit of rest and relaxation in your day, and that you'll stay tuned for more great music. There is plenty on the way here on Maine Public Classical. Here's what's coming up in just a few minutes on Performance Today.
1: William Grant Still's granddaughter, Celeste Headley, says for this piece to work, the entire ensemble has to release their inhibitions.
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3: Next time on APM's Symphony Cast, we're back at the BBC Proms. This week, Esa Pekka Salonen leads the combined forces of the Juilliard School Orchestra and the Royal Academy of Music Symphony Orchestra in Igor Stravinsky's Symphony in Three Movements, the Violin Concerto of Alban Berg, and Bela Bartok's Concerto for Orchestra. I'm Steve Seal. That's coming up on APM's Symphony Cast.
0: That's Symphony Cast tonight at 8 o'clock here on listener-supported Maine Public Classical, WBQA Boothbay, Brunswick, 96.7, WBQE Millbridge Down East, 93.7, WBQF Freiburg Bridgeton, 91.7, WBSJ Frenchville, St. John Valley, 88.3, WFAS Fort Fairfield, 88.7, WBEM Eastport, 90.7, WBSQ Monson, 91.1, and 102.3 Sanford York County, 106.1 Bangor, 104.1 Portland, and 99.7 Waterville. 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I'm Sarah Tuttle, wishing you a good Monday evening, hoping you stay tuned for more great music. 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
1: This texture of harmony and counterpoint, you might recognize a familiar tune. It's from the popular Gold Rush era song, Darling Clementine. This version for string quartet was part of an ambitious project by 20th century American composer Florence Price. From APM, American Public Media, this is Performance Today. I'm Valerie Kaler. Coming up, highlights from Folk Songs in Counterpoint by Florence Price, her compositions for string quartet, inspired by American folk tunes and spirituals. They're on the way in concert later in this hour of PT.
4: Live from NPR News in Washington, I'm Janine Herbst. Israel has intensified attacks in southern Lebanon despite a U.S.-brokered ceasefire aimed at ending fighting with the militant group Hezbollah. Lebanon says at least 18 people have been killed since yesterday, including two paramedics, as NPR's Jane Arraf reports.
5: Lebanese state media and Lebanon's health ministry says Israel bombed a residential building in the town of Kfar Rahman early Monday, killing 9 people, including 2 children and a paramedic. The health ministry said a separate strike on a vehicle in the town killed a second paramedic. Israel has said it is targeting Hezbollah in recent attacks in South Lebanon. The Iran-backed Lebanese militia group has been fighting to push back Israeli forces. On Sunday, Israeli airstrikes destroyed a hospital in southern Lebanon. Israel said, without providing proof, that Hezbollah fighters were operating inside. Lebanon's president condemned the hospital attack as a dangerous escalation. Jane Arraf, NPR News, Beirut.
4: The first set of voter registration deadlines for the midterm election is coming up in parts of the country, as NPR's Hansi Lo Wang reports.
6: There are only weeks left before the window closes for registering to vote or updating your registration for the midterm general election in South Carolina. October 2nd is the state's in-person deadline, although eligible voters have a few more days to sign up online or to stop by a post office and get a mail-in application postmarked. For the U.S. Virgin Islands, in-person voter registration ends October 3rd, followed by the online deadline a day later. And in Alaska and Rhode Island, the last day to register is October 4th. Voting season for the general election is already underway in North Carolina, but New Hampshire is still set to hold one of this year's last statewide primaries on Tuesday. Eligible voters in that state can still sign up to vote on Tuesday's primary day at their polling place. Anzila Wong, NPR News.
5: A century ago, labor unions fought for 8-hour days and 40-hour work weeks. Today, they find themselves confronting AI. As NPR's Andrea Hsu reports, for a movement made up of all kinds of workers, it's complicated.
7: With AI on the rise, labor leaders have been calling for guardrails. They want more transparency into how companies are using AI and more say in what that's going to mean for workers. At the same time, some building trades unions have welcomed the growth of AI, and specifically the boom in data centers. Don Slayman is with the International Brotherhood of Electrical Workers, Local 26. He says his members are flush with work.
8: We haven't seen this kind of growth for skilled tradespeople in generations.
7: The union has called on its members to ask their elected officials to oppose any moratoriums on data centers. Local leaders have increasingly issued pauses on new construction as community concerns have soared. Andrea Hsu, NPR News.
5: You're listening to NPR News from Washington. High school and college seniors across the country say they're struggling with their mental health. That's according to a new poll of over 1,000 high school and college seniors by the research firm College Pulse. And as NPR's Ritu Chatterjee reports, more high school seniors report feeling stressed and anxious compared to seniors in college.
9: 67% of high school students set to go to college in the fall of 2027 say they are feeling stressed, compared to only 59% of college seniors who say the same. More than half of high school seniors say they feel emotionally exhausted and overwhelmed, and nearly 38% say they are lonely. Both groups of survey respondents say their use of artificial intelligence tools has increased over the past year. A quarter of the teen respondents say they use AI to discuss relationship or emotional issues, twice as many as college seniors who do the same. The survey also revealed uncertainty about the future and distrust in institutions in the federal government and big tech companies to act in their best interest. Ritu Chatterjee, NPR News.
5: As trade talks between the U.S. and Canada stall, Canadian Prime Minister Mark Carney says retaliatory tariffs on U.S. products start tomorrow, absent last-minute negotiations. This after President Trump imposed an additional 50% tariffs on some $20 billion worth of Canadian products. Carney says the tariffs will target U.S. sectors including steel, dairy, agricultural equipment, and paper. Trump last week signed an executive order to rename part of Lake Ontario as Lake America. You're listening to NPR News.
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1: 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I'm Valerie Kaler. We're about to hear music written by beloved American composer and all-around character Peter Schickele. His quartet for clarinet, violin, cello, and piano. He described it as one of his most personal works and dedicated it to his father, saying that his dad's passionate love of serious music had a much greater influence on him than he initially realized. His father was in the audience at its premiere in 1982, which happened to be on Peter Schickele's birthday. He said that was the best present a composer could hope for. Here's a splendid performance from the Atlanta Chamber Players in concert at Peachtree Christian Church in Atlanta, Georgia. They're playing the quartet for clarinet, violin, cello, and piano by Peter Schickele.

0: You know, that feels to me like one of my most personal pieces, but I'm not the only one who has commented on its Brahmsian character. You know, I even look like Brahms. What are you going to do? You can't fight it.
1: Composer Peter Schickele there, talking about the first movement of the piece we just heard, his quartet for clarinet, violin, cello, and piano. That audio was from his radio show, Schickele Mix, 175 episodes, over 15 years, heard on public radio stations all across the country. Peter Schickele was a prolific and award-winning composer, both under his own name and writing as P.D.Q. Bach, his fabricated forgotten son of J.S. Bach. As he said, the youngest and oddest of Bach's 20-odd children. Peter Schickele died in 2024 at the age of 88, and classical musicians and music lovers around the world felt like we'd lost a friend. He was so smart, so original, so talented, and so very silly. Even when he was writing quote-unquote serious music as Peter Schickele, he never lost touch with humor and whimsy. As we just heard, his chamber music is super appealing for audiences and very, very fun, but challenging for the players. That performance of Peter Schickele's quartet for clarinet, violin, cello, and piano featured the Atlanta Chamber Players in a recital at Peachtree Christian Church in Atlanta, Georgia. In a moment, South American snapshots. This is Performance Today from APM.
2: I'm meteorologist Russ Murley, and here's your Monday evening and beyond Maine public weather forecast. A few scattered clouds tonight, lows range from 48 to 57 around the state. A light west to northwest breeze under 10 miles per hour. Partly sunny skies expected tomorrow, Tuesday, mid-60s to mid-70s from north to south. Light north winds under 10 miles per hour. Mostly clear skies Tuesday night, 38 to 44 north of mountains, 45 to 53 elsewhere. And a mostly cloudy Wednesday is on the way, mid-60s to mid-70s. Right now, we're planning on some showers rolling through the state Wednesday night. We'll start Thursday with some clouds in the morning, but it should become nice and sunny for the afternoon. Temperatures 70s. There will be some low 80s across southern Maine. And right now, we're planning on wrapping up the week with sunny skies on Friday. A lot of 60s across the state, some low 70s across central and southern Maine, and we're planning on sunny skies through the upcoming weekend. That's your latest Maine public weather forecast. This is meteorologist Russ Murley.
1: Miguel Farias is a maker. He is a scholar and an author and a composer. His doctorate in Latin American studies and his own lived experiences inform his creations, which include stage works, books, operas, and concert music. The piece we're going to hear now was written in 2019 for Chile's National Youth Orchestra and is a triptych of Chilean scenes, Retratos Astrales, Southern Portraits. We start with Tirana, a huge, exuberant religious and cultural festival in northern Chile. And the middle movement is Minga, about a community coming together for collective labor. And we end with Chinchinero, a one-man band, a one-person band, a street musician wearing dance-activated percussion instruments. Conductor Paolo Bortolameoli made his orchestra hall debut with the Minnesota Orchestra in this concert. They're playing Southern Portraits, Retratos Australis by Miguel Farias.

0: Paolo Bartolomeoli led the Minnesota Orchestra in Retratos Australes, Southern Portraits, written by Miguel Farias about the southernmost part of South America. That final movement, Chinchinero, was named after Chilean buskers who rig up drums and cymbals on their bodies and play them by way of some pretty energetic dancing. Paolo Bartolomeoli has become quite the ambassador for the piece we just heard. He conducted its U.S. premiere with another orchestra back in 2023, made a recording with the Costa Rica National Symphony in 2024, and, of course, the Minnesota premiere from Orchestra Hall in Minneapolis. By the way, that was also Bartolomeoli's debut with the Minnesota Orchestra. In a moment, that's not all, folks. 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
1: 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I'm your host, Emily Duncan Wilson, and I hope you'll join me on Main Stage this Wednesday evening at 8 here on Main Public Classical.
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0: Folk songs have always been a rich source of inspiration for classical composers. The classical canon is full of examples. Beethoven, Bach, Brahms, Mozart, Mahler, Mendelssohn, they all wrote pieces that turn an acorn of a familiar song into an oak tree of a composition. Here's an American example from the mid-1900s, a collection of pieces for string quartet by Florence Price. Her Folk Songs in Counterpoint is 5 movements long, and the Jupiter String Quartet played a selection of movements from their concert at Hamilton College in Clinton, New York. You might recognize a song or two along the way. Folk songs like Darlin' Clementine, Drink to Me Only with Thine Eyes, and Shortenin' Bread. 3 of Florence Price's 5 folk songs in counterpoint.

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Folk Songs in Counterpoint by Florence Price. She wrote 5 altogether, and we heard 3 from the set. Clementine, Drink to Me Only with Thine Eyes, and Shortening Red. Played by the Jupiter String Quartet in Wellen Hall at Hamilton College in Clinton, New York. If you've ever moved into a home that somebody else has lived in, maybe you found remnants of the previous owners. A stray cooking utensil, a photograph that had fallen behind the baseboards. Whatever it was, probably went straight into the trash. Well, I am awfully glad that Vicki and Daryl Gatwood did not take their discoveries straight to the dumpster when they moved into a house in St. Ann, Illinois, about 2 hours south of Chicago. The house had been abandoned for about 50 years.

0: and it was full of boxes that had been there that entire time. The boxes turned out to be full of music written by the previous owner 5 decades earlier. Florence Price had lived there, a talented, prolific composer whose work was thought to be mostly lost. Thankfully, the Gatwoods saved those boxes. The music went to the University of Arkansas. It's now been published, and music by Florence Price is now being played, recorded, and appreciated more than ever. Broadcast of our show is supported by the Sidney E. Frank Foundation, working to improve the quality of life for communities and children through programs in art, theater, poetry, and music. I'm Valerie Kaler. 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
2: This requires of the entire ensemble to let go of inhibitions to a certain extent. You have to wear your heart on the sleeve, or this piece will not speak.
0: That's William Grant Still's granddaughter, Celeste Headley, talking about this music. Mother and Child is the emotional heart of Still's Suite for Violin and Piano, and it was inspired by a sculpture of the same name from Harlem Renaissance artist Sargent Johnson. A mother not just hugging her child, but encircling them. From APM, American Public Media, this is Performance Today. I'm Valerie Kaler. An arrangement of that suite for cello and string orchestra is on the way from a concert in Boston. Also on the way, Windsync, a 5-piece ensemble out of Texas. They celebrated the 250th birthday of the United States with an all-American program in San Antonio. We'll sample from that concert later this hour. Here's Windsync right now, playing a piece written for them by Miguel del Aguila, inspired by the Brazilian samba and bossa nova. This is Sambeada.

Sambeada by Miguel del Aguila, played by WinSync. The members of Texas-based WinSync met as students at Rice University in Houston, and they were assigned to each other for their mandatory Wind Quintet class. And they vibed so much, they just stayed together. More from WinSync on the way. From APM, American Public Media, this is Performance Today. I'm Valerie Kaler. Glad to have you along for our musical adventures and discoveries. We're about to hear the Guitar Quintet No. 4 by Luigi Boccherini, nicknamed the Fandango Quintet. Each part gets their special moments, sure, but the cello part cannot be beat. So many great melodies. And then, toward the end, the cellist puts their instrument down and... cue the castanets. That's cellist Jonathan Swenson adding the percussive flair in this performance. And when Swenson joined in, guitarist Jason Viau let out a big grin. As a cellist, I would volunteer to play this quintet in a heartbeat. Let's hear the entire piece from a concert at Chamberfest Cleveland, the Fandango Quintet by Luigi Boccherini.

the Guitar Quintet No. 4 by Luigi Boccherini, often called the Fandango Quintet. Jason Viau played guitar, Jacques Forestier and Nathan Meltzer played violin, Ahmad Zulfagari was the violist, and Jonathan Swenson played cello, and castanets, a concert presented by Chamberfest Cleveland at the Cleveland Institute of Music in Cleveland, Ohio. And just a proud PT moment here. That performance featured two former PT Young artists whose residencies were more than two decades apart. Guitarist Jason Viau was a young artist back in 2002, and violist Ahmad Zulfagari joined us in 2025.

0: In a moment, an American celebration with roots in France. 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
1: I'm meteorologist Russ Murley, and here's your Monday evening and beyond Maine public weather forecast. A few scattered clouds tonight. Lows range from 48 to 57 around the state. A light west to northwest breeze under 10 miles per hour. Partly sunny skies expected tomorrow, Tuesday. Mid-60s to mid-70s from north to south. Light north winds under 10 miles per hour. Mostly clear skies Tuesday night. 38 to 44 north of mountains. 45 to 53 elsewhere. And a mostly cloudy Wednesday is on the way, mid-60s to mid-70s. Right now, we're planning on some showers rolling through the state Wednesday night. We'll start Thursday with some clouds in the morning, but it should become nice and sunny for the afternoon. Temperatures 70s. There will be some low 80s across southern Maine. And right now, we're planning on wrapping up the week with sunny skies on Friday. A lot of 60s across the state, some low 70s across central and southern Maine, and we're planning on sunny skies through the upcoming weekend. That's your latest Maine public weather forecast. This is meteorologist Russ Murley.
0: The group WinSync formed as a student ensemble at Rice University's Shepherd School of Music. Bassoonist Carol Amore says that it's kind of a given when you major in flute, oboe, clarinet, bassoon, or horn. At most institutions, you're required to take wind quintet as part of your degree. It is the most standard instrument combo in that particular world. But, she says, in the broader musical world, it can still feel underrepresented. She sees the role of WinSync as bringing the genre of wind quintet out of its academic silo to explore the broader musical world. They've commissioned a lot of new works for wind quintet, including by many composers we're starting to hear more often on PT, Viet Quang, Mark Mellitz, Sean Opebolo, Nicky Sohn. And they're constantly availing themselves of arrangements, staking claim to pieces not originally composed for wind quintet. Carol Amore herself made this arrangement of an etude written by Philip Glass for solo piano. Let's hear WinSync in concert at Trinity Baptist Church in San Antonio, Texas, a concert presented by the San Antonio Chamber Music Society. They're playing Carol Amore's arrangement of the Etude No. 17 by Philip Glass.

Texas-based quintet Windsync played the Etude No. 17, written by Philip Glass for solo piano and arranged by bassoonist Carol Lamore for wind quintet. Like many ensembles across the U.S., Windsync marked the occasion of America's 250th birthday in music. Their All-American concert for the San Antonio Chamber Music Society also had some other through lines. One, everything on the program written in the last 80 years, which Kara acknowledges, quote, sounds ancient, but in classical music it's practically from yesterday. Clarinetist Graham Steele Johnson spoke to member station KMFA about the other thread of continuity in their All-American lineup, the fact that three composers on their program had studied with the great French composer and teacher Nadia Boulanger. Celebrating American classical music by looking to France at Boulanger as, quote, the silent architect of our national musical voice. Celebrating the great melting pot through music. Thanks, Windsync.

0: In a moment, yet another sighting of former P.T. Young artists in the wild. This is Performance Today from APM.
1: Next time on APM Symphony Cast, we're back at the BBC Proms. This week, Esa Pekka Salonen leads the combined forces of the Juilliard School Orchestra and the Royal Academy of Music Symphony Orchestra in Igor Stravinsky's Symphony in Three Movements, the Violin Concerto of Alban Berg, and Bela Bartok's Concerto for Orchestra. I'm Steve Seal. That's coming up on APM Symphony Cast.
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3: Hi, this is Alec Baldwin, inviting you to join me for the New York Philharmonic this week. We'll hear highlights of the orchestra from the current season, as well as legacy performances from their archives, and we might even talk to a composer or musician or two along the way. That's this week and each week on the New York Philharmonic this week.
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0: Like many musicians, violinist Randall Goosby's first experience of classical music written by a black composer was William Grant Still. Goosby says Still's music continues to bring a sense of identity and purpose to his work. Goosby included two works by Still on his 2021 album Roots, including the piece we're about to hear, the Suite for Violin and Piano. Each movement was inspired by a work of visual art from the Harlem Renaissance. Three sculptures, three different facets of the black experience. Goosby says the pieces meant so much to him throughout the various stages of his life that he was honored to arrange it for solo instrument and string orchestra. In this performance from Calderwood Hall at the Isabella Stewart Gardner Museum in Boston, the solo instrument is the cello, played by Sterling Elliott, and the string orchestra, Sphinx Virtuosi. Here's Randall Goosby's arrangement of music by William Grant Still, a suite for violin or cello and string orchestra.

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Music inspired by art born during the Harlem Renaissance, a major surge of African American art, music, literature, and culture in the 1920s and 30s. Richmond Barth's African Dancer inspired the opening movement, celebrating the role of spirituality and dance in Black culture. The middle movement, the emotional heart of the suite, was called Mother and Child, after the sculpture of the same name by Sergeant Johnson. And the finale, Gammon, like Augusta Savage's sculpture of a young boy that inspired it, is mischievous and curious and joyful. Former P.T. Young artist Randall Gooseby made that arrangement of William Grant Still's Suite for Violin and Piano. And former P.T. Young artist Sterling Elliott played the solo cello with Sphinx Virtuosi in that version for soloist and orchestra.

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0: This is Symphony Cast from APM, American Public Media. I'm Steve Seal. This week, we continue our summer residency at the biggest and most celebrated classical music festival in the world, the BBC Proms. From July through September, music fans enjoy 8 weeks of extraordinary music making with concerts of orchestra, choral, and chamber music. It's a tradition that's been going nonstop since 1895, when Sir Henry Wood conducted the first concerts designed to be casual affairs of classical music for everybody. And to this day, the Brits take that idea to heart with their enthusiastic attendance at these beloved concerts around the UK, but held mostly at the Royal Albert Hall in London. And SymphonyCast is proud to be your radio home here in the States for full concerts from this beloved British tradition. This week, Esa-Pekka Salonen conducts the combined orchestras of two of the preeminent music schools from the UK and the US. London's Royal Academy of Music and New York's Juilliard School will team up on stage to play three 20th century masterworks by Bartok, Stravinsky, and Berg. First, a work completed in the dying days of the Second World War, Igor Stravinsky's Symphony in Three Movements offers a cinematic impression of the war, jagged and compulsively rhythmic. Then, the award-winning Norwegian violinist Vilde Frang is the soloist in Alban Berg's heartbreaking elegy of a violin concerto, with its embedded Bach chorale dedicated to the memory of an angel. And finally, moving from austerity to the affirmation of life, Béla Bartók's 1943 Concerto for Orchestra responds more optimistically to war, defiant in its folk-inspired melodies and collective virtuosity. A program of modernist sounds from the first half of the 20th century, played by a stage full of the best and brightest from both sides of the Atlantic. Welcome to APM's Symphony Cast. Let's take our seats in the Royal Albert Hall now and turn things over to our colleague from the BBC, Ian Skelly.
1: Now, there's something very exciting about the atmosphere at a prom when a youth orchestra is on stage. So imagine the electricity that's been crackling all afternoon as we have two youth orchestras made up of students at two of the world's top music schools, the Juilliard Orchestra.